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0: Welcome back in, Paul Feinbaum Show. Cole Kubrick sitting in for Paul today. Last day of the week for me. Appreciate you guys letting me sit in. 855-242-7285 if you would like to be a part of the show. Greg in Enterprise has been patient. Welcome into the show, Greg.
1: Hey, Cole. How you doing today?
0: Doing great. Thank you.
1: I got two questions for you. One, I know Coach Malzahn is advising there at Auburn. What is his actual position down there?
0: I'm not sure it's anything official.
1: Okay. I know that I've seen on several documents that he is Facebook stuff that he's down there helping out. I'm not sure. I know he lives up there at Lake Martin, got a place up there, but I didn't know if you knew any position he was informing or helping or whatever.
0: I think he just went to practice. And I mean, I think he can be a resource because he wants to be around, you know. I think that he's somebody that always is going to want Auburn to be great. And I think he's somebody that is always going to be able to, if Coach Golish wants him around and wants him to help, which I know that he would, he's going to be willing to do that.
1: Okay. Well, I know, you know, he carries a lot of 8-4 seasons when he was there. And I know he's got a lot to offer, but I just wasn't sure. But what I wanted to ask you was about Brown, quarterback there, is he the one that's going to deliver us from our woes, or is he just another Tuco transfer? What are your thoughts on that?
0: Well, he didn't transfer from Juco. He transferred from South Florida. And, you know, a guy that has played a lot of college football and has played a lot of successful college football. And, you know, passed for over 3,000 yards last year, had a 3,200-yard year in 2023. So I don't think he's just going to be another guy. I think, number one, the familiarity with this offense is going to help him greatly. I also think that his ability to move and add some mobility with a bigger body, a more physical body, so be able to do that between the tackles and not necessarily just on the perimeter at times, is going to set some other things up offensively. And he's got some familiar weapons around him. The center is who he played with at South Florida. He has multiple receivers and running backs that he played with South Florida as well. I think he'll benefit from all that.
1: I know at the spring practice, he's about a 50% completion, but that spring practice, you really can't hold that to him. But and he broke out a couple of times, but that really wasn't a fair contest. I was just wondering, because when I hear you guys talk about quarterbacks, I really don't hear him in the mix that much. And I was just curious how y'all are looking at him.
0: Here's the thing, Greg. I think Byron Brown is probably very close to his college football ceiling. And that's okay. There's nothing wrong with that. If you're talking about him being a good college football quarterback, a really good college football quarterback, he is that and can be that. And can he improve some? Yes. But just because he's not being discussed as having this high NFL ceiling like an Arch Manning or a Dante Moore doesn't mean he can't help Auburn win a lot of games. He can. A lot of things got to come together. The O-line, who we just mentioned with the previous callers, got to be a lot better. You need to establish a run game so he can work off that. Defense has got to play similar to how they played last year. But he absolutely is a very good college football quarterback. And I think somebody who's familiar with the system and familiar with some of the pieces around him are going to allow him to be successful.
1: And I tell you, defense really looked good during spring practice. If they can carry that throughout the summer in the weight room and work on things, I think they're going to be a pretty good defense for the next season. Well, thank you, Cole. I appreciate it. And War Eagle.
0: War Eagle, thank you. Listen, DJ can call plays. And DJ brings that new age aggressive style to defense where he wants to attack first rather than wait and be reactive. And his kids play hard for him. That's the main thing I look for in a defense. How do your kids play? I also love the fact that he added two former defensive coordinators to his staff. You know, Alex Golish has two other guys on that defensive staff that were D coordinators in this league a year ago. So the defensive brain power on that side of the football is pretty good in that Auburn facility. Bob in Huntsville has been patient. Welcome into the show, Bob. How are you?
2: I'm doing well, Cole. How are you?
0: I'm great. Thank you.
2: Yeah, I'm also curious about the Auburn team this year. I know Coach has brought a lot of his old players with him from South Florida, but do you think they'll match up well in the SEC against the, you know, SEC competition?
0: Have a chance to, yes, because I think you're bringing in a mature brand of player. You're bringing in a player that has a lot of snaps. And even though it may not be a lot of snaps in the SEC, they understand the speed, the physicality of college football. They also understand that system, so they'll be on the same page. So when you bring in Cole Best, even though he's played center mostly at South Florida, the people said the same thing about a lot of other transfers that were coming in. People said Parker Brailsford wasn't going to be good at Alabama last year because he's coming from Washington. Oh, it's soft brand of football. They don't play the way they need to play for the SEC. He was really good. So it doesn't concern me as much anymore. With where we are now, it doesn't concern me to the extent that it would have, I don't know, 5, 8, maybe 10 years ago. Because now all these guys are moving around, and the most valuable aspect that you can have, number one right now in college football, is depth, and number two is experience. And that's what everybody's looking for. They want guys that know how to play because they're probably not going to be on their roster for 4 or 5 years.
2: How do you think Auburn's pitching will stay good during the SEC tournament?
0: Say that one more time. I'm sorry.
2: Do you think Auburn's pitching coming up can be consistent in the SEC tournament?
0: Absolutely. I think Auburn has massive advantages going into the SEC tournament because of their pitching staff. There are a couple of other good staffs out there. We talked about Texas a little bit earlier. They got some guys that can throw. Florida got some guys that can throw. And you got some teams that can rip, too. I mean, Georgia bombed the baseball. But that Auburn staff's as good as I've seen in a long time. They got some massive advantages there.
2: I agree. Good talk to you, Cole.
0: Thank you, Bob. Gino, we'll get to you on the other side. Sheila, I see you waiting as well. Dylan and Jasper, get to all your calls. Be patient. Hold tight. Coming back with more next on the Paul Feinbaum Show.
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0: Coming back to Dr. Feelgood, always a good transition into the Paul Finebaum Show. 855-242-7285. You want to be a part, 855-242-PAUL. If you want to get in, talk anything college football that we have discussed today. Gino mentioned you before we went to break in South Carolina. What's on your mind?
1: South Dakota. I wouldn't live in South Carolina, Cole. Hey, I just wanted to say hello to a few callers.
0: Well, hold on. Wait a second. Why would you not live in South Carolina?
1: Because it's too hot.
0: Tell me you're soft without telling me you're soft.
1: I don't know. How soft do you have to be to not make me go to sleep?
0: I live in Alabama. Humidity gets thick in here, boy. But I can handle it.
1: I used to live in South Miami, buddy. South Miami, buddy.
0: With that breeze blowing down there, you dip your toes in the water.
1: That's fantastic.
0: You can just... Sheila in South Carolina, welcome in.
2: Whoa, we call on a roll. Yeah, stop that caller. Dude, do you know what you're doing? Yes. He who holds the mic holds the control. Goodbye. Like what? What was that? What was that?
0: Ooh, I am happy Alabama today, Sheila, so I am happy. He might be right.
2: Yeah, he ain't right, man. Sum up. Hey, I mean, that just threw me off slightly.
0: Okay. I'll give you some time to regroup. Golly. You're good.
2: I'm going to help you regroup because I'm talking about Auburn football. And the only thing, I'm going to be brief today. Good to talk to you, Cole. You're always great. This visit by Gus Malzahn, I remember the whole Gus bus thing, get on the Gus bus. I remember it like it was yesterday. I know you do. But the bottom line is I think that Coach Golish has asked everybody to stop by that had anything to do with Auburn football. If you had a successful season, an unsuccessful season, or a season, Coach Go knows one thing that he understands best is Auburn culture, and you know it. You know it better than most, is a real thing. And I think anybody that touched that football program, he wants to see what they got. And again, I think because Malzahn lives down there, you know, they all don't leave for real. I mean, they all got houses and lake houses. It was a good paycheck. He was still getting his. So I think it's good that Gus Malzahn, I wasn't the biggest one. I didn't think they should let him go anyway. But if anybody can come back and get this program together and make sure we get some wins this season, I'm all in. War damn Eagle, Cole. Have a good show.
0: War Eagle, Sheila, I appreciate the call. And that's one of the things I've mentioned it before that I respect most about Alex Cole is he has come in, he has embraced the traditions and some that he didn't really know about, some he wasn't aware of, but he wants to learn more about them. He wants to educate the team on those at the same time. And he's hired Jairus McIntyre, former Auburn wide receiver, whose dad also played at Auburn, to be the guy that's the go-between to make sure the former players are welcome back and make sure that he's doing everything he can to get them on campus, get them in front of the team, talk to the team, be around practice, and I love that. Because that has not been done by a lot of Auburn football coaches. You know, I was there when Terry Bowden got fired. Tommy Tuberville took over. Some of the older guys when I was there. And you're talking big names now. You're talking Willie Anderson, Tekeo Spikes, Fred Beasley, Damian Craig. Those guys didn't feel welcome back at first. Took a while for them to feel like they were welcome back on campus. And now, I know they feel that way now. And there have been some guys in between that have done a pretty good job of it. But Alex Golish is making that a real priority to get those guys back on campus. And I love that. Dylan in Jasper, welcome into the show, Dylan.
3: Man. Oh, Gino come in hot, didn't he?
0: Yeah, listen, it is what it is. He has every right to be mad. He has every right to be hung up on.
3: Yeah, that's true. I think he's a little salty because the USC Trojans has only two, you know, Alabama leads the series 6-2 and everything. And I don't know. He likes to bring up stuff from, like, heck, I was born in 92, stuff way before I was born, but that's fine right there, you know. But one of the other callers a little while ago said that Gus Malzahn, all he did was, he was just good at going 8-4. But how much would Auburn fans give to go 8-4 this year? I mean, tell me if I'm wrong. Auburn fans right now would not be disappointed 4-8-4 season?
0: No, not at all, man.
3: But,
0: I mean, listen, he was the offensive coordinator when you won a national championship. He was the offensive coordinator winning a national championship. You give him credit for that. Okay. He won the SEC title in 2013, put up what? 500 yards rushing, 500 yards total, 231 yards on the ground against Missouri in that game. He's done more than go 8-4 at Auburn. He deserves more credit than that.
3: And stopped Alabama from a three-peat. I mean, that's a lot to talk about, right? I mean, right there. I mean, I'm an Alabama fan, but just saying, you know, Gus Malzahn was a hell of a coach. I mean, he's the last Auburn coach to beat Alabama.
0: Last Auburn coach to go over 500, the way I understand it. So,
3: say it again.
0: The last Auburn coach to go over 500, if I'm not mistaken.
3: Yeah. So I definitely have him down there, and I'd be picking the brain, but and everything, but. Yeah, Gino, he's just mad that his team is, they ain't been relevant since the 2000s or what, whenever they had Reggie Bush, he had to give his Heisman up and all that. But, you know, we'll call, you know, he'll probably call in tomorrow or whatever, trying to get at us. But you know what? That's fine. It's all fun and games, but, the dirtiest player in the game is out of here, Cole.
0: Thank you, Dylan. I appreciate the call. It's all, I mean, listen, it's part of it. It's why we enjoy the show, why we enjoy this platform, and why I appreciate being here. 855-242-7285. You want to be a part of the show? We'll have one more segment for you to do that next on the Paul Feinbaum Show.
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0: Paul Feinbaum Show. 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Chris in South Carolina wants to join in. Welcome to the show, Chris.
1: Oh, it's the end of the week. Well, it's the end of your week, Cole. And you gave us three good days, Cole. But I'm going to tell you something. The one thing you wear the crown of is the intro music when it comes off the break. When you come off the break, the intro music, you better than Paul, you better than anybody else that's sitting in this seat. So I give you props where your props are due.
0: Well, I got to give credit to the guys back in the studio for that one.
1: I'm
0: going to
1: give you a C. And the only reason that I'm giving you a C is because you are very knowledgeable. You know college, you know football, that's no doubt. You know about this, about everything anybody asks you. The only reason I'm dropping you down to a C is because we find on callers like the craziness. We don't want to hear you talk up 35 minutes of the hour. But, yeah, you a smart guy. You know college football, and I appreciate you. And thank you for hosting. Please come back. But you get a C because you don't know when to shut the hell up, Cole. Move to the callers. We love you, man. Thank you for filling in. You have a blessed afternoon, my man.
0: Thank you, Chris. And the unfortunate aspect of that is we have 2 minutes and 32 seconds until the show ends, and we do not have another caller on hold. So Chris would like me to go to the next caller and give the caller an opportunity to speak, yet there is no one there. So I'm conflicted here as do I drive a college football conversation as we wrap this up? Do I just let complete silence take us to the end of the show? Hard times trying to figure out how to drive the end here. It has been an absolute blast to be with you guys. A lot of fun with the back and forth. A lot of fun with the college football conversations. Ton of fun with the callers. 855-242-7285 if you did want to get in before we shut it down. We don't have a ton of time, though. I will be back week after next, so I'll be sitting in with you guys again. I look forward to it. Appreciate Mark Slaybaugh, Michael Bratton, Josh Pate, Brian Fisher for hopping on today. Number one team in the nation, 2014 playoff. We got a lot in today. Gunnar Stockton is the underrated right now as a college football player / quarterback. Syracuse Wake Forest going to open up 2027 week zero in Toronto. We have series being canceled. The NCAA tournament's going to expand. Alabama, Oklahoma State, not going to play. Alabama, Ohio State, still going to play. Florida State, Georgia, might play on a neutral site now, but not going to have the home and home that was originally scheduled. I hate seeing those go away. We have these incredible venues, specifically in the SEC, but that's not the only conference that has awesome places to play. Big Ten's got them, ACC's got them. And to see those things pulled away from those campuses and then put it more neutral sites, I don't like it. Basketball, I get it. I understand you got a lot more games. There's a lot more inventory to go play those games. Baseball, we get them down here at Regents Park, downtown Birmingham. You get them at where the Montgomery Biscuits play there in Montgomery, Alabama. We get those neutral side baseball games. You got a lot more inventory there. It's fine. Football, we only have so many chances to get inside these awesome stadiums on these beautiful campuses and play college football. I don't like seeing those taken away. I don't. Hope you guys enjoy the rest of your week. Appreciate you being in with us today. Like I said, I'll be back in a week and a half. We'll do it again. We'll have some more fun. We'll take some more calls. Love talking college football with you guys. Appreciate Paul for giving me the opportunity to sit in, and we will do it again soon. Appreciate you guys letting me do it. Hope you enjoy the rest of your afternoon and the rest of your week.
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19: I'm Christine Lisi. The NCAA Men's and Women's Selection Committees voted to expand both the men's and women's college basketball tournaments to 76 teams next season. So the first four will be replaced by a 12-game opening round that will feature six games the Tuesday after Selection Sunday, 6-4 on Wednesday. The 12 winners will create the 64-team tournament that initiates the first round on Thursday and Friday, as usual. Cavaliers and Pistons set to tip off game two of their first-round NBA playoff series shortly. Detroit's up 1-0 and has won four in a row since trailing three games to one in round one. Tonight's other matchup, Lakers Thunder. Austin Reeves knows he's got to be better for LA to have a chance at tying things up this series at a game apiece. But his play is not the only area of improvement the Lakers need, explains ESPN NBA reporter Dave McMenamin.
18: The entire offense needs to take care of the ball better. They had 18 turnovers leading to 20 points for the Thunder in game one. And they also shot just 10 for 30 from deep, from three-point land. So if they clean up those things, they feel like their defensive strategy was pretty effective, particularly on the reigning MVP, Shai Gilgeous-Alexander.
19: SGA had 18 points in game one. Knicks forward OG Anunoby, right hamstring strain, questionable for game three tomorrow against Philadelphia. Just one game on the ice today. Hurricanes with a chance to put a stranglehold on their second round series with the Flyers. Carolina up 2-0. Canes Avs the only unbeaten this NHL postseason. Baseball, Yankees, they do it again. Beat the Rangers 9-2, their 16th win in 19 games.
16: Hey, this is Rich Eisen. Coming up Friday, NFL insider Tom Pelissero joins us with the latest. The CEO of the PGA Tour, Brian Rolapp, stops by in studio. That's Friday's Rich Eisen show on Disney+, the ESPN app, and ESPN Radio.

0: God.
1: Yeah, look at him right there. And Art Jackson.
0: Yep. Oh, my God.
1: Sure.
0: Yeah.
1: Yeah.
0: And where's...
1: John Sally.
0: Yeah.
1: In the back there.
0: There he is.
1: Yeah.
0: And Tiny. Where's Tiny?
1: Where's
0: Nate Archibald in there?
1: Nate Tiny's somewhere in there. I don't know, but
0: he's maybe so small we can't find him.
1: Yes, that's
0: right. He's standing there, but we missed him.
1: Yeah.
0: But you know, getting to hang out with all of these guys was heaven.
1: That include Rodman, as well.
0: Yeah, I like Dennis. Because Dennis, to me, Dennis is very much like I was.
1: Yeah.
0: He was his own self. He was who he was, and he made no apologies for it. And everybody didn't get it, and that was okay.
1: Right.
0: You know, he got it, and he did the things he wanted to do the way he wanted to do them, and he played hard. You know, he played hard, and he was present, you know, and that's all you can ask of anybody.
1: Did you shoot during Knick games at any point in time, or did you? Or
0: I think we shot. Yeah, I think we recreated. But I tell you, it is still one of my favorite movies. You know, we've been spending all this time trying to get Sister Act remade. Maybe we should have been spending time trying to get Eddie remade. But they don't need me now, you know, because they're on their way.
1: Yeah, that's right.
0: Yeah. It's good.
1: Pretty cool being in Madison Square Garden, right?
0: Well,
1: as you're the coach of the Knicks.
0: Yeah.
1: They might have hired you this past year. They needed a coach.
0: Well, you know, I did kind of hint at it, but nobody brought
1: nobody
0: me.
1: Bit
0: nobody
1: on
0: bit on
1: nobody
0: it.
1: Nobody bit on it. How did you get your start? How did that start for you?
0: I always wanted to be lots of different things as a little kid.
1: Uh-huh.
0: Like, I wanted to go to the moon. I wanted to...
1: be on Artemis 2 before there was Artemis 1.
0: You
1: right?
0: know, uh-huh. I wanted to do all this. I wanted to be a tightrope walker. I wanted to be a circus clown. And the more film I watched, the more I realized, oh, I can do all of those things if I can do that.
1: Right.
0: Or if I can be on a stage, I can do that. And so I started on stage as a little kid because I just, you know, it seemed like a good thing at the time. And now really, this is the thing I really love. I mean, I don't mind doing the talking stuff.
1: Sure,
0: you know?
1: Of course, yeah.
0: But
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4: It's a beautiful evening at CHI St. Vincent Field at Dickie Stevens Park on the banks of the Arkansas River, and the red-hot Arkansas Travelers back in action tonight, hosting the Tulsa Drillers, game 2 of a 6-game series. Travs have won 5 straight, 10 of their last 11 to get within 2 games of Tulsa for first place in the division. Right-hander Ryan Hawks on the mound tonight for the Travs, 2-2 on the year with a 3.24 ERA against right-hander Patrick Copen for Tulsa. He was the Texas League Pitcher of the Month for April. Copen 3-0 on the season with a 0.96 earned run average. 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It's Mad Mallards weekend this weekend here at DSP, getting underway tonight. We'll talk to Scott Morgan, Feather Society Chairman from DU, coming up next on the pregame show on 106.7 Buzz 2.
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0: Back at Dickey Stevens Park, Travs and Tulsa tonight, game two of the series after the rainout yesterday. It's Mad Mallards weekend this weekend. That means the great folks from Ducks Unlimited will be out here from tonight through Sunday. Scott Morgan, the Feather Society Chairman for the state of Arkansas, is with us. Scott, we're doing this again this year. The fourth year now for this. It's hard to believe, but what does this week mean to you guys at DU to partner with the Travs?
1: Well, Steve, this is our fourth year, and we're very proud to be here again. And we have some great sponsors behind us. And last year, we set a record number and got more volunteers for the central part of the Arkansas for our banquets and fundraising. So it's a great partnership to be with the Travelers, Mad Mallards, for the week. And it's going to be the weather's going to be perfect. And the Travs are hot, 11 out of 13. So come out and see us.
0: Yeah, Travs playing well. And you guys have your tables set up here on the concourse all weekend. What are some of the things you guys are showing off here that folks can get in on?
1: We have plenty of prints. We have some trips on our silent auction, some hunting items, and then we have a drawing where you can enter and get a DU cap for every chance that you purchase. And we draw after every 50 chances are sold.
0: Okay. So that'll go on all weekend. Every time 50 are in there, another one's drawn?
1: Yes, sir. Every time we sell 50, we'll draw, then we'll start it over again, and this goes through Sunday.
0: Any limit on that, or are we just going unlimited all weekend?
1: Unlimited all weekend.
0: Love it, love it. We're talking to Scott Morgan, Feather Society Chairman for the state of Arkansas Ducks Unlimited. What do you do as Feather Society Chairman? What's your role within the organization?
1: Well, it's kind of they give you the nickname, the Grim Reaper. So I talk to major donors about large donations, usually 10,000 up to a million, and usually it's from your trust or your life insurance. So like if you have a nice estate and your kids are going to get 80% and you want to give 20% to the Ducks, you can. And that stays in Arkansas. So you can earmark that where that stays just here in Arkansas for conservation.
0: Why would someone wait to do that as opposed to doing it right now if they've got the money?
1: You can be a major sponsor. They start at $10,000. We've had some donations up to $500,000 from individuals. Now, corporations, you know, they pitch in a lot every year. Walmart, KB Hunt, you know, the big boys, yeah. Tyson.
0: Yeah.
1: So they're a huge help every year, too.
0: Mentioned fourth year for you guys to do this and be here at the games. What are some of the reactions you've gotten from people that maybe don't know who you guys are or don't know much about you when they come up and start talking to somebody?
1: It's interesting because everybody thinks it's just about duck hunting. It's not. It's about conservation. It's about planting trees, clean water, clean air, and for all wildlife, fish, deer, any wildlife. It's not just about ducks.
0: So where are the conservation efforts at right now? Any progress in the last year that you guys have been in on?
1: Yes, sir. Here in Arkansas, they finished the Hurricane Creek. I think they're halfway done on the Dave Donaldson. And then they are in stage two or three over by Amita, which that's the largest. Of course, that's the largest green tree reservoir in Arkansas. So that one's going to be like a seven-year project. But I think they're in phase two or three already.
0: How's your gear breakdown going to be this week? You're wearing a Ducks Unlimited shirt tonight. You always break out some Mad Mallards here at some point, though.
1: I'll have my green Mad Mallard jersey on here in a minute. And then I have an orange one I bought the other night. I'll have it on tomorrow. So you'll probably see me in all color of the jerseys for the Mallards.
0: All right, so we've had a second Mallards jersey in addition to the green one now. This is the third year. What's your favorite Mad Mallards jersey? Is it the original green or is it one of the alternates?
1: I think last year's is my favorite. Because it's close tie with the green one,
0: yeah.
1: But that the blue sleeves for the mallard feathers, and then the center and front and back looked like the feathers on a mallard duck. Was a lot of thought went into that. It was pretty impressive.
2: But they're all great.
0: The actual duck, even with the orange socks, they pulled it off very well. How excited would you be for maybe a couple hundred people to come by and learn about Ducks Unlimited this week and just find out who you guys really are?
1: We invite everybody to stop by and talk to us. Because we're always looking for volunteers, because there are only three paid employees on our staff in Arkansas. All the rest of us are volunteers like myself. And it's a great organization. We have a lot of fun doing what we do.
0: Scott, thanks for the time. We'll talk to you later this week.
1: Thank you, Steve.
0: Scott Morgan from Ducks Unlimited with us. We've got starting lineups, Travs and Tulsa, coming next on your home for the Travs, 106.7 Buzz 2.
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5: 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They come in with a record of 18-10 on the year. First place in the North Division, two games up on the Travs. They are managed by Eric Wedge. Leading off, playing center field, is Kendall George. Hitting second out in left field, Josue DePaula. Kyle Nevin hits third and plays third base. In the cleanup spot, right fielder Zaire Hope. Griffin Lockwood Powell bats fifth. He's their catcher. Hitting sixth, playing first base, Joe Vetrano. Elijah Hainline bats seventh. He's the shortstop. Hitting eighth, the designated hitter, Cole Myers. And batting ninth at second base is Jake Geloff, with right-hander Patrick Copen on the mound, making his sixth start of the season. So again, for the Drillers, it's George in center, DePaula in left, Nevin at third, Hope in right, Lockwood Powell catching, Vetrano at first, Hainline at short, Myers the DH, and Geloff at second, with Copen starting on the mound. The Arkansas Travelers are the AA affiliate of the Seattle Mariners. Travs now 16-12 on the air, managed by Rich Thompson. And the lineup tonight has Michael Arroyo leading off, playing left field, hitting second at third base, Caleb Calley. Hunter Fitzgerald bats third and plays first base. Batting fourth, playing right field, Lazaro Montes. Charlie Pagliarini hits fifth. He's the second baseman. Hitting sixth, the designated hitter, Jared Sundstrom. Nick Raposo bats seventh and catches, with JT Arruda hitting eighth as the shortstop. And Sammy Siani bats ninth in center field, with right-hander Ryan Hawks starting on the mound, his sixth game and fifth start. So again, for the Travs tonight, it's Arroyo in left, Cali at third, Fitzgerald at first, Montes in right, Pagliarini at second, Sundstrom the DH, Raposo catching, Arruda at short, and Siani in center, with Hawks on the mound. Travs taking the field. They're dressed as the Arkansas Mad Mallards. Dark green jerseys tonight, with the white pants and green caps with an orange bill. As the Travs are out onto the field, which means we are just about set for baseball here tonight on the banks of the Arkansas River in North Little Rock. Travs looking to stay hot. They've won 5 in a row, 10 of their past 11. Looking to stretch that win streak to 6 here this evening. We'll step aside, come back and have it for you. First pitch and all the action coming next on your home for Travs baseball, 106.7 Buzz 2.
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9: 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The lineups are in and the pitchers are ready. It's game time for Arkansas Travelers Baseball. Now, with the call of all the action, let's go out to the ballpark and join the voice of the Travs, Stephen Davis.
5: Just about go time tonight here at DSP. Travs and Tulsa, game two of the series after yesterday's game was rained out. Umpires tonight, crew chief Chad Patterson is over at third base. Pedro Torres, the first base umpire tonight. And Chase Eubanks is behind home plate calling balls and strikes this evening. Beautiful evening. Some filtered sunshine onto the field still. Most of the infield in shadow already. 69 degrees, the game time temperature. Partly cloudy skies, what we're officially calling it. And a very light breeze, 4 miles per hour. Out to center field. Stephen Davis with you. Great to have you along. We're joined tonight by a very special guest. Dallas Cathy is here in the booth to call the game with me tonight. Dallas, how are you doing?
10: I'm doing great, Steve, and Stephen, and thank you for allowing me to be here, and thank you for, you know, just letting me be here, and I'm excited to call the ball game, and I thank Miss Gina McDonald, our IRC worker. She has done a great job of getting this all set up, and I'm just glad to be here.
5: We're thrilled to have you. I'm going to go ahead and introduce you. You're 17 years old. You're a student at the Arkansas School for the Blind and Visually Impaired, and this is not the first game you've ever called. You've done this before at the collegiate level, but this is your pro debut tonight. So let's have some fun, okay?
10: Yes, sir. And, you know, I'm a little nervous, but I'm excited as well.
5: You're going to do great.
10: Well, thank you.
5: We're ready to go. Ryan Hawks has finished his warm-up pitches. The right-hander from Bowling Green, Kentucky, standing 6 feet 2 inches, weighing 235 pounds. Ready to go atop the hill in the center of the diamond as the short but speedy left-handed hitter Kendall George digs in on the left side to lead things off for the Drillers.
10: George over 99 at-bats. 27 runs, 34 hits, 6 doubles, no triples, no home runs, 15 RBIs, batting a .343.
5: First pitch is high to George. Hawks working quickly, deals again, swing and a miss. One ball and one strike. George, a guy the Travs really want to keep off base. He's one of the fastest players in all of baseball. 16 steals on the year in 18 attempts as well. One ball, one strike. Here's the pitch from Hawks inside, and it's 2-1 now on George. Tulsa wearing gray uniforms tonight, gray shirts with Tulsa across the chest in script blue letters. Red numbers on the front like their big league club, the Dodgers. Big blue number on the back. Gray pants, blue caps, blue batting helmets. George sends one in the air down the left side, but it tails out of play, a foul ball, and the count 2-2. Dallas, how did you get into baseball?
10: Well, I'm going to say that my story is that my eyes got open to baseball when my brother started playing at like 1.5 years old. He hit a ball from our garage, from our driveway, all the way to our shop. And, you know, he opened my eyes to the world of baseball, and I thank him for it because, you know, now I'm here calling the ball game.
5: Haven't stopped since. 2-2 pitch, guided on the ground to second base. Pagliarini charging in to make the pickup and the toss to first. George is retired to start the game. The Travs' defensive alignment tonight. First base, Hunter Fitzgerald. Second baseman is Pagliarini. JT Arruda is the shortstop. The former Razorback, Caleb Cali, over at third. Outfield has Michael Arroyo in left. Sammy Ciani in center. Lazaro Montes is the right fielder. And it's Nick Raposo behind the dish catching for Hawks tonight as Josue De Paula takes ball one inside. De Paula, one of the top prospects in all of minor league baseball, ranked 11th overall in the entire game by MLB.com. 21 years old. Swing and a foul out of play. One ball, one strike.
10: Great rating to have, being so young and, you know, just now starting to play professional baseball at 21 years old.
5: Smooth swing from the left side. He's 6'3", 185 pounds. 1-1 pitch. Fouled back. And it's 1-2. That one ricocheting off one of the suites and back down into the seating bowl below us. Good crowd still filing in on this Thursday night. $3 will get you in the ballpark tonight to sit in the berm or GA. And plenty of $3 concession items tonight as well. 1-2 pitch. Missing inside with a fastball. Evens the count 2-2. 92 miles per hour on the heater from Ryan Hawks. No score, just underway. Bases empty, one out in the first. The 2-2. Pulled along the right field line. That ball's down, and it's going to roll all the way to the fence. Montes over to dig it out of the corner. Bobbles it, but DePaula's already downshifted and stops at second base with a one-out double. Solid contact there from Josue De Paula.
10: Very hard hit ball. As you can see, he made it all the way to the fence to be dug out and bobbled.
5: To your point, Dallas, 99 mile per hour exit velocity for De Paula. Very hard hit, and he is at second with one out. Hawks will try to work around the double. It's De Paula's sixth double of the year. Kyle Nevin is the hitter. First pitch is inside on the right-handed batter. Ball one. Nevin hitting third tonight, playing for the 27th time this season.
10: Has 19 runs, 105 at-bats, and a .276 batting average.
5: Four home runs, 23 RBIs as well. He's been one of Tulsa's most consistent hitters the first month plus of the year. As Hawks fires wide into the opposite batter's box, 2-0. Start of Mad Mallards weekend tonight for the Travs. What is now a four-year running annual tradition. Breaking out the dark green jerseys tonight. 2-0 moves wide again, and it's 3-0. Hawks looking at his fingers after that last pitch.
10: Count will be 3-0 now.
5: Hawks has issued only 5 walks this season in over 25 innings. 3-0 pitch in there for a strike, 3-1. 24 strikeouts for Hawks, and he's allowed just one home run. He's done a great job keeping the ball down and keeping the opposition in the ballpark. 3-1 to a dangerous hitter as Raposo sets the target. And it's wide, ball four. Rare walk given out by Hawks.
10: Nevin will take the walk from Hawks.
5: So two aboard now for Tulsa, and Zaire Hope coming up. Hope, another dangerous hitter, another top prospect of the Dodgers.
10: Has 108 at-bats, 16 runs over 31 hits, 2 doubles, 5 triples, 23 home runs, 28 RBIs. A .287 batting average and an .802 OPS.
5: Very complete hitter. He takes strike one. Hope standing 5'10", weighing 193 pounds as Hawks fires down and in on him, and it squirts to the backstop. A wild pitch moving the runners up. Uncharacteristic command issues for Ryan Hawks in this opening inning. And Tulsa's threatening with two runners in scoring position now. Infield comes in for the Travs. All four infielders with their toes to the grass, except the first baseman, who's a couple steps deeper. The 1-1 hit in the air off the end of the bat down the left side, tailing out of play. Strike two. Hawks had him a little bit late on that fastball. Now ahead in the count, 1-2, and Hawks could really use a strikeout here. High set for the right-hander, and the pitch. Upstairs, two balls, two strikes.
10: The count will now go to 2-2. All even here.
5: Pop-up would work here as well for the Travs to keep Tulsa off the board.
10: I agree with you.
5: 2-2, missing wide.
10: Ball three. The count will now be full.
5: Home plate umpire tonight is Chase Eubanks. Hawks with some decisions to make now on 3-2. Do you come into the zone with a fastball for hope? Here is that payoff pitch. Just low for ball four. He did not give him a fastball.
10: Second walk this evening for Ryan Hawks.
5: And the base is now loaded for the Drillers. And out of the Traveler dugout comes pitching coach Cameron Ming to go talk to his right-hander. Hey, step off the bleachers and onto the historic Hot Springs Baseball Trail in beautiful Hot Springs, Arkansas. Follow the trail to the legendary Whittington Park, stand where the Babe hit his record-breaking 500-foot home run, and explore the golden age of the game. It's a home run for the whole family. Grab your phone, hit the trail, and discover why we're the birthplace of spring training. 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Griffin Lockwood Powell coming up. Tulsa threatening, bases loaded here in the first with one out. Hawks to the plate, and he delivers a first pitch strike.
10: If I'm not mistaken, Lockwood Powell played last year for the Dodgers spring training. I don't exactly remember if he went to play for the Dodgers at the beginning of the season.
5: Hawks fires again, this one wide, 1-1. You are correct. He did play some spring training games for the Dodgers and then played last season here in Tulsa as well. Second-year Driller. Lockwood Powell's driven in 12 runs in 19 games this year. He swings at the 1-1, hits a ground ball left side. Callie's able to get it at third to second for one out and around to first.
10: What a double play.
5: 5-4-3, Travs take it around the horn. Great stop by Callie, stabbing to his left. And the inning is over. Tulsa kept off the board. One hit, two walks, two men left. After half an inning, Travs nothing. Or excuse me, Tulsa nothing, and the Travs coming up.
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5: Scoreless game to the bottom of the first. Michael Arroyo will lead it off for the Travs. Stephen Davis, Dallas Cathy with you from Dickie Stevens Park. Patrick Copen on the hill tonight for Tulsa.
10: And I heard from the other announcer that Cope has overcome a lot. He was hit by a line drive last year, which knocked his eye out.
5: That is correct.
10: And he has overcome it.
5: Arroyo swinging at the 1-0 pitch, lofts a fly ball to right field. Zaire Hope not far to go to make the catch. And Arroyo is out to start things. That'll bring in Caleb Calley. Patrick Copen overcoming that eye injury and then some. The April Texas League Pitcher of the Month going 3-0 with a 0.96 ERA in five starts. 28 innings, opponents hitting just 149.
10: Number 19, Cali, 92 at-bats, 20 runs, 22 hits, as there is a strike there, 0-1. Six doubles, no triples, seven home runs, 14 RBIs, a 239 batting average, and an 847 OPS.
5: Next pitch is low, one ball and one strike. Caleb on a nine-game hitting streak right now as well. Right-handed pitcher into his motion fires. And Cali
10: hits
5: it real hard and real deep to left and gone.
10: A home run by Caleb Cali.
5: Off the scoreboard to put the Travs up 1-0.
10: And you knew that ball was out after you heard it off the bat really loud, really hard. Wow. Great hit by Caleb Cali.
5: His team-leading eighth home run of the season, and he will be the first Trav to get the new addition to the dugout, the championship home run belt that the players will strap on after any home run this season. So Caleb Cali, the first Trav to accept the home run belt as he comes into the dugout. Here's Hunter Fitzgerald. He swings and hits a high fly ball to deep right center. Hope is back to the warning track to make the catch. Two out.
10: Really close to being a home run.
5: 107 miles an hour off the bat. Got underneath
10: he
5: it just a bit.
10: Also has seven home runs. Caleb Cali has just went in front of him to have eight.
5: Here's another guy with seven home runs. Lázaro Montes, who hit six of them last week in Wichita.
10: A lot of home runs for one series.
5: Lázaro looks at a strike.
10: He bats a 255 and has a 930 OPS percentage.
5: Lázaro with 14 total extra base hits. Swings and misses. Strike two. Travs up 1-0 in the first on a titanic blast from Caleb Cali. 0-2 pitch. Low and in, ball one. Copen brings the 1-2 now.
10: Oh. There will be a
5: high, two balls and two strikes. Copen throws hard, Dallas, that fastball at 96 miles per hour.
10: Very hard pitch.
5: He deals again.
10: Ball three.
5: A little bit low and in. Good eye from Lázaro. It's full count. See what he gets on a 3-2 pitch. Here it comes.
10: And there will be a walk by Montes.
5: Ball four sends Lázaro to first, and the first inning continues. By the way, Dallas, that home run by Caleb Cali a few moments ago, the first home run off this Tulsa pitcher this season.
10: Wow.
5: That's how good Patrick Copen was in the month of April.
10: Patrick Copen, a really great pitcher.
5: Here's Charlie Pagliarini. He takes a strike. Charlie has hit in his last three games.
10: This Travs team with a lot of hitting. Pagliarini, over 86 at-bats, 10 runs, 20 hits, one double, no triples, two home runs, and nine RBIs with a .233 batting average.
5: And a three-game hitting streak for the left-handed batter. The 1-1 swung on and missed on a pitch that was up, strike two. Lazaro leading from first. Montes has three steals this year and four tries. Copen looking to end the bottom of the first right here. He sets, he fires. Low and in, two balls, two strikes. A little bit bigger lead this time for Montes. He draws a throw, dives back just in time. That was close. The throw was a bit to the other side of the bag away from the runner, or else they would have had Montes picked off. Quick move from Copen. Tulsa infield plays Pagliarini to pull it. They play him around to the right side. Runner goes. Swing and a little tapper foul. Dallas, do you prefer home runs or stolen bases? What kind of baseball do you like?
10: I like home runs.
5: Okay.
10: I love home runs.
5: All right. Well, we got you one tonight.
10: We do.
5: Montes again out to that same lead. Copen eyes him. Now comes home with the pitch. Runner not going, and it's popped up near third base.
10: And there will be the catch.
5: Kyle Nevin making the grab just in foul territory, and the inning is over. Travs get on the board, though, on the solo smash from Caleb Callie after an inning. Travs are up 1-0.
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5: Second inning, Travs leading 1-0 with Dallas Caffey. 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
10: Leadoff batter will be number 30, Joe Vetrano, 84 at-bats, 18 runs. He has 21 hits, two doubles, no triples, and three home runs, a .250 batting, with 15 RBIs.
5: Vetrano swinging and missing for strike one. Called for time. Now Hawks pitches again. And another swing and miss. Pulled the string of an off-speed pitch and had him way out in front on his front foot. Hawks deals again. Called strike three. Vetrano looking back at the home plate umpire as he walks away. He didn't like that call. Hawks has his first strikeout of the night. So now Elijah Hainlein, the Tulsa shortstop, right-handed batter. First pitch,
10: There will be a strike.
5: 0-1 to Hainline. Hawks got out of a mess in the first. Tulsa had the bases loaded, one out. Breaking ball low and away, 1-1.
10: Hainline batting a .224.
5: He's homered four times this year. 1-1 pitch. Just wide, 2-1. That was close. Travs and Drillers meeting for the eighth time this season. They'll play 24 times by the end of the year.
10: And when does the Travs season, like, when does minor league season end?
5: Regular season mid-September as Hawks throws a strike. Last day of the regular season this year is September.

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